Some of them are CDs given me by friends who've just made a recording. Sometimes the CDs come in from publishing companies or managers or record companies. But all of the CDs in this box are the ones that I've hung on to. I've wanted to hear them again and again and finally to play them for you. We're going to dive in today with a recording from the Chicago Symphony on its own label, CSO Resound. This is a recording which features two pieces, the tone poem of Richard Strauss, Ein Heldenleben, which is a little too long to fit our needs in today's program. It's a wonderful recording, though, I have to say. Instead, we're going to listen to a short and rather rarely heard piece, very beautiful tone poem of Anton Webern. And in fact, we're getting Webern before he started to study with Arnold Schoenberg. We have a romantic Webern on our hands. Webern had been reading a poem by the novelist and philosopher Bruno Villet. It's a sort of ode to nature and the joys of a summer day spent wandering the woods and fields. And that's what we get here. It seems to meander almost formlessly, very beautifully, very sensuously, but not going anywhere in particular until the oboe launches himself up into the stratosphere like this. The clarinet muses on it, softer. The horns muted play something like this, mysterious. And the flute. And then, little pizzicato in D-flat, and we're on our way. Here is Bernard Haitink, Im Sommerwind, in this new recording with the Chicago Symphony Orchestra. Music of the Viennese composer Anton Webern.

Isn't that beautiful? And rather long, considering the composer. This is music of Anton Webern, who is noted for his very short pieces, abstract, very compressed, rather dissonant music that he started to write after he studied with Arnold Schoenberg. And you know, that piece went unheard from the time it was composed in 1904 until after the death of Webern. It wasn't played until 1962. And now we have this wonderful new recording with the Chicago Symphony under Bernard Haitink, Im Sommerwind, music of the Viennese composer Anton Webern. We have another Viennese composer coming up. Well, at least he wrote this piece while he was living in Vienna, even though he was born in Salzburg. Does that give you a clue? Yes, we're about to hear a piano concerto of Mozart featuring the great Leon Fleischer. This is a very interesting story. Fleischer was perhaps the greatest pianist of his generation. I'm thinking of the American players of the 50s and 60s, who then was struck by dystonia and lost the use of his right hand. He regained it and played beautifully, as you'll hear now, in this performance of two movements of the piano concerto in A major, Kerschel 488. This is Leon Fleischer playing and leading the Stuttgart Chamber Orchestra. We'll hear the beautiful slow adagio. It's a Siciliano in F-sharp minor that will break your heart. And follow that up with the rondo, Allegro Assai, music of Mozart from the year 1786.

0: Leon Fischer playing and leading the Stuttgart Chamber Orchestra. We heard the second and third movements of Mozart's Concerto in A Major, Kershaw 488, the Siciliano, and the final Rondo. This album has wonderful program notes, which were written by, let's see, they're written in German by Stefan Schickhaus, translated by a man named Bradford Robinson. I have to read you this one line. On the 2nd of March, 1786, a few days after his spectacular appearance as an Indian philosopher at a masked ball at Vienna's court palace, Mozart completed his A Major Piano Concerto 488. He thereby created a work which stands virtually alone as a model for its genre. You're tuned into Exploring Music, and this week we're exploring Bill's Keepers. This is a big cardboard box I have in my living room in which I place all of the CDs that come into the household that I want to hang on to for a while. Drop us a line. Send me some hints about how I can organize all these CDs for starters. Write to us via our website, exploringmusic.org.
1: So much great music here on Classical WFMT Chicago. I certainly hope you're enjoying the program along with me. Tonight's encore presentation of Exploring Music is brought to you on Classical WFMT from the Rene Crown Public Media Center. Make sure you stick around after the program for music of Shostakovich, Wagner, Gershwin, and so, so much more.
0: And here is a very welcome recording on Sid D Records, a marvelous institution in Chicago, Illinois. Two piano music of Messiaen and Debussy with a couple of great pianists, Ursula Oppens and Jerome Lowenthal. I think we have time for the Debussy, and these are very interesting pieces about which I knew nothing. So let's let Jerome Lowenthal tell us about it. These are liner notes by Jerome. He writes, on December 27th, 1915, a grand old man of French music wrote to his distinguished former student, I advise you to look at those pieces for two pianos which Monsieur Debussy has just published. It is unbelievable, and we must at all cost bar the gate of the Institute against the gentleman capable of such atrocities. These should be put next to the Cubist paintings. Want to guess? Camille Saint-Saëns, and he's writing to his former student, Gabriel Fauré. Wow, what got these boys so upset? Well, Debussy had a way of doing that, I suppose. These are fantastic pieces. Three pieces called In Black and White, which he may be taking from the Caprice et Banque et Noir of Goya. Each one of these three pieces is preceded by an epitaph. They're all interesting. The first confesses a secret disgrace. The second movement, a dirge, is dedicated, and these are Debussy's words, to Lieutenant Jacques Charlot, killed by the enemy, the 3rd of March, 1915. Debussy was a super patriot, and he is writing this piece as memory of a dear friend of his who died in the war. In the middle of this piece, a terrible energy builds up. It's a battle scene, like an armored attack. And then we hear crunching out this vulgar, rough version of Ein Fest der Burg, the Lutheran chorale tune. It's like the German army crunching down. And against that is a French folk song, which unfolds with bugle calls. And we come to the third movement, Scherzando, which is dedicated, and I'm quoting again, to my friend Igor Stravinsky. Three pieces in black and white. Ursula Oppens and Jerome Lowenthal are the duo pianists.

Winter, you're nothing but an old boogeyman. Those are the words of the 15th century French poet Charles d'Orléans, and Claude Debussy affixed them to the final movement of his score in Black and White, three pieces for duo pianist. That last piece dedicated to his friend Igor Stravinsky. Bill, can you roll back and find just the first 10 seconds or so of this piece? You can hear Debussy and Stravinsky at once. Isn't that wonderful? And I have to thank CD Records for sending me this marvelous album, music of Messiaen and Debussy, played by the duo pianists Ursula Oppens and Jerome Lowenthal. Very interesting music. And we won't get to hear the Messiaen today because I got something else up my sleeve. Here's another album that I'm not letting get out of my keeper's box, partly because it was given me by a very good friend, Christopher O'Reilly. He's a marvelous pianist. And Chris loves the English band Radiohead. I don't mean he likes them a little bit. I mean he loves them a lot. And he's transcribed and made his own a lot of their repertoire. Here's Christopher O'Reilly playing Thomas York's How I Made My Millions.

beautiful playing and beautiful transcription by Christopher O'Reilly from his album of tunes by Radiohead. Let me read to you from these notes, which are great to read. Chris writes, "The only available recording of How I Made My Millions is a home demo of Thom Yorke accompanying himself on his out-of-tune upright piano, and one can hear quite clearly someone chopping the dinner veggies in the near background. Apparently, he presented the song to the band, who deemed it perfect as it was."

And How I Made My Millions was, thankfully for all of us, released as a B-side on the No Surprises single. To me, it's the most heartbreakingly beautiful song in the Radiohead songbook. And I have to say, I really admire Chris's musicianship and also his creativity. And a lot of composers transcribe pop music, but here's a man who really spends a lot of time and a lot of intelligence to bring us something that's really very new. Christopher O'Reilly. And this album, called Hold Me To This, is going back into my keeper's box. I'm not letting go of that one. And we'll hear some more wonderful recordings tomorrow. Elgar's beloved cello concerto, played absolutely ravishingly beautifully on the viola by a man named David Aaron Carpenter. From Lang Lang's recital in Vienna, we'll hear three pieces from Book One of Albinus Iberia, a beautiful movement of a cello sonata by Nikolai Mieszkowski, played by the great Wendy Warner, and then a little cameo appearance by Sharon Isbin and Mark O'Connor. That's all on tomorrow, and I hope you can join us. Exploring Music is produced by Sidney Gillard at WFMT in Chicago and produced and engineered by Bill Sigmund at Digital Island Studios here in New York City. Our production assistants are Ella Pinsloop, Eric Opland, Adela Skoronsky, and Weston Williams. Rebecca Neistat is the WFMT production and syndication manager. Exploring Music is made possible by the generous support of the Paul M. Angel Family Foundation, Helen Sell, the Earl and Brenda Shapiro family, Mr. and Mrs. William G. Brown, Eugene Jarvis and Sasha Gerritsen, the Julian Family Foundation, and the listener supporters of WFMT. I'm Bill McLaughlin. 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

We certainly hope you enjoyed that broadcast of Exploring Music. And I hope you'll join us again tomorrow evening at 7 o'clock for more of Bill's Keepers. My name is Weston Williams, and you're joining me on Classical WFMT Chicago on 98.7 FM, HD1, WFMT.com, and the WFMT mobile app. By the 1930s, jazz is no longer a regional style locked to New Orleans or even New York City. It was a worldwide craze. Even in the Soviet Union, composers like Dmitri Shostakovich were writing things like this, his Jazz Suite No. 1. We're going to hear the Ministry of Culture Symphony Orchestra. Gennady Rostostvensky is the conductor.

0: That was a recording of Dmitri Shostakovich's Jazz Suite No. 1, which he wrote in 1934 in response to the jazz craze of the period. Thanks for joining us. 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
1: 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I'm Marilyn Ray Pyer. 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
0: Richard Wagner had a well-earned reputation for bombast, but he could be pretty emotionally complex and tender as well, which I think is probably at its best at the end of the opera Die Walküre, the Valkyrie. We're going to hear the finale of that opera, featuring Wotan's farewell to his daughter, sung by René Papa. The Berlin Staatskapelle is conducted by Daniel Barenboim.

That was the finale of the opera Die Walküre, the second in the Ring cycle by Richard Wagner. We heard the bass baritone René Papa with the Berlin Staatskapelle conducted by Daniel Barenboim. Thanks for joining me here on Classical WFMT Chicago. We have some music of George Gershwin now. This is a piano suite titled Blue Monday. We're going to hear two pianists play this. Sisters, in fact, Katya and Maria Lebec.

Blue Monday, arranged for two pianos. The pianists were Katya and Maria Lebeck. That was music of George Gershwin. Always a good time for Gershwin here on Classical WFMT Chicago. It's also a good time for Bach, pretty much any time you tune in, but we're going to skip Johann Sebastian, even Johann Christian, in favor of Carl Philipp Emanuel Bach, one of his cello concertos. This one's in A major. We're going to hear the cellist Eleanor Frey leading Accademia di Dissonanti.

You know, I think Carl Philipp Emanuel might have been the most underrated Bach. We heard a cello concerto in A major by that composer, with Eleanor Frey, the cellist, leading Accademia di Dissonanti. My name is Weston Williams, and I'm so glad you're joining me here on Classical WFMT Chicago on 98.7 FM, HD1, WFMT.com, and the WFMT mobile app. Erich Wolfgang Korngold was very much a wunderkind, and he demonstrated it when he composed this opera and caused a sensation in Vienna. This is Die Tote Stadt, the Dead City. We're going to hear the aria Mein Sehnen, Mein Weinen, My Yearnings, My Fantasies, performed by the great baritone Matthias Gerner. He's accompanied by the Swedish Radio Symphony Chorus and Symphony Orchestra under the baton of Manfred Honeck.

I genuinely don't think that aria can be sung any better. My Yearnings, My Fantasies, from the opera Die Tote Stadt by Erich Wolfgang Korngold. We heard the baritone Matthias Gerner, and if you were intrigued by his voice, I suggest you stick around for Baroque and Before with Candace Agree. She'll be doing a program of Bach and Handel with Matthias Gerner. He'll join the NDR Radio Philharmonic Orchestra for a program of vocal and orchestral works by Johann Sebastian Bach and George Frederick Handel, recorded live in concert on December 19th of last year. Again, that's coming up at 10 o'clock here on Classical WFMT Chicago. Programming, by the way, originates from the Rene Crown Public Media Center. Right now, we have some music of Mozart, a three-piano concerto, specifically the seventh in F major. This is a real family reunion. We have Yehudi Menuhin conducting the London Philharmonic Orchestra. We're also going to hear the pianists Hefsiba, Mjalta, and Jeremy Menuhin all coming together for this performance.

a classic recording there of the whole Menuhin family. We've got Yehudi Menuhin on the platform conducting the London Philharmonic Orchestra, and we have his two sisters, Hefsiba and Yalta, on the pianos, as well as his son Jeremy, rounding out the three piano concerto, number 7 of Wolfgang Amadeus Mozart. Thanks for joining us here on Classical WFMT Chicago. I'm Weston Williams. I hope you're enjoying the music at least half as much as I am. Right now, we have a 1951 work by Henri Dutilleux, his Symphony No. 1. Jean-Pascal Tourtellier conducts the BBC Philharmonic.

the First Symphony of Henri Dutilleux. We heard Jean-Pascal Tourtellier conducting the BBC Philharmonic in that performance, and you heard it here on Classical WFMT Chicago on 98.7 FM, HD1, WFMT.com, and the WFMT mobile app. Tonight's presentation of Baroque and Before on Classical WFMT is brought to you from the Renee Crown Public Media Center.

Welcome to Baroque and Before, Classical WFMT's weekly early music program, featuring sacred and secular works from the Middle Ages through the mid-18th century. I'm Candace Agree. Baritone Matthias Görner has been described as one of the most fascinating vocal personalities of our time. His voice is unmistakable, and his interpretations and stage presence are unique, whether interpreting Bach or Mahler, cantatas or Lieder. On this week's edition of Baroque and Before, we hear Matthias Görner in cantatas by Johann Sebastian Bach. He's joined by soloists from the Hanover University of Music, Drama, and Media and the NDR Radio Philharmonic Orchestra, led by Enrico Onofri. Tonight's recording was made live in concert December 19, 2025, during Görner's tenure as the NDR Radio Philharmonic's first artist in residence. Tonight's recital opens with Bach's church cantata BWV 82, Ich habe genug, I have enough. Composed for bass soloist and first performed in Leipzig in early 1727. Here now, baritone Matthias Görner, oboist Nanako Becker, with Enrique Onofri leading the NDR Radio Philharmonic Orchestra.

Bach to start off this evening's Baroque in Before. The sacred cantata, Ich habe genug, BWV 82, I have enough, or I am content. Baritone, Matthias Gerner. Oboist, Nanako Becker, with Enrico Onofri leading the NDR Radio Philharmonie. An instrumental work now by a contemporary of Bach, George Frederick Handel, born in 1685, the same year as Johann Sebastian. While Bach remained in Germany for almost his entire life, Handel was in his early 20s when a member of the Medici family invited him to Florence. From there, Handel went to Rome, his sacred works lauded in the Papal States, and his operas performed in Venice. After 4 years in Italy, Handel was in London. He achieved great success there, became a naturalized British subject, and remained in London until his death in 1759. Great Britain's George II commissioned a suite for winds from Handel to be played during the fireworks in London's Green Park on April 27, 1749. The fireworks celebrated the end of the 4-year War of Austrian Succession and the signing of the Treaty of Aix-la-Chapelle. All of the parties were less than satisfied with the terms, leading to the 7 Years' War 8 years later. Handel's Feuerwerkmusik, however, was immensely popular from its first performance and remains so today. Once again, the NDR Radio Philharmonic Orchestra, under the direction of Enrico Onofri.

0: An overture, a bourrée, and La Paix, a largo alla siciliana, followed by La Réjouissance, and minuets 1 and 2. Music for the Royal Fireworks in D major of George Frederick Handel. There's more music of Bach on the way, including another sacred cantata featuring baritone Matthias Gerner when Baroque in Before continues.
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0: Welcome back to Baroque in Before. I'm Candace Agree. Tonight's program of Handel and Bach, showcasing baritone Matthias Gerner and Enrico Onofri conducting the NDR Philharmonie with soloists from the Hanover University of Music, Drama, and Media, was recorded live in concert December 12, 2025, in the Gallery Building in the Herrenhausen Palace, Hanover, Germany. Later in the program, Bach's Orchestral Suite No. 3, now Peace Be With You, Der Friede sei mit dir, a sacred cantata for the third day of Easter, scored for brass and soprano soloists, four-part choir, oboe, violin, and basso continuo. Once again, baritone Matthias Gerner, joined by soprano Teresa Geyer and soloists from Hanover University of Music, Drama, and Media, with the NDR Philharmonie, Enrico Onofri conducting.

A sacred cantata for the third day of Easter by Johann Sebastian Bach. Peace be with you. Baritone Matthias Gerner, soprano Teresa Geyer, contralto Matilda Mozart and tenor Enno Schreiber, soloists from Hanover University of Music, Drama and Media. Oboist Nanako Becker with Enrico Onofri leading the NDR Radio Philharmonie. Tonight's program of Sacred Cantatas by Johann Sebastian Bach concludes with one of Bach's most beloved instrumental works, the Orchestral Suite No. 3 in D Major. Once again, Enrico Onofri with the NDR Radio Philharmonic Orchestra.

0: The Orchestral Suite No. 3 in D Major BWV 1068 of Johann Sebastian Bach. It opened with an overture, followed by an air, then two gavottes, a bourré, and closing with a gigue. The NDR Radio Philharmonic Orchestra, under the direction of Enrico Onofri. Earlier, we heard them in Handel's music for the Royal Fireworks, and in Sacred Cantatas by Johann Sebastian Bach, Ich habe genug and Der Friede sei mit dir. The concert featuring baritone Matthias Gerner, joined by soprano Teresa Geyer, contralto Mathilde Mozart, tenor Enno Schreiber, oboist Nanako Becker, soloists from the Hanover University of Music, Drama, and Media, and the NDR Radio Philharmonic Orchestra, Enrico Onofri conducting. Recorded live in concert, December 19th, 2025, in the Gallery Building in the Herrenhausen Palace, Hanover, Germany, during Matthias Gerner's tenure as the NDR Radio Philharmonic's first artist in residence. That concludes this week's edition of Baroque and Before. 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On social media, find Baroque and Before on Facebook, X, formerly Twitter, and Blue Sky. I'm Candace Agree. Thank you for joining me this evening, and I hope you'll join me again next week as we continue to discover and celebrate the world of early music, music of the Baroque and before.
1: 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Right now we have music by Henry Charles Litloff, who was a quite prolific composer in his day of British and French origins, but is really only known for this movement from a single work of his, the Scherzo from the Concerto Symphonique No. 4 in D minor. Misha Dichter is the pianist. The Philharmonia Orchestra is conducted by Neville Mariner.

by far the most famous music of Henry Charles Lidloff, who's perhaps best known as a music publisher rather than a composer. That was the Scherzo from his Concerto Symphonique No. 4 in D minor. Misha Dichter was the pianist. We heard Sir Neville Mariner conducting the Philharmonia Orchestra as well here on Classical WFMT Chicago, programming for which originates from the René Crown Public Media Center. Mieczysław Weinberg was a prolific composer active during the 20th century, perhaps playing second fiddle to Prokofiev and Shostakovich in terms of fame, but wow, what an output. He wrote 17 string quartets. We're going to hear his third in D minor. The Arcadia Quartet performs.

When you think about 20th century Eastern European string quartets, you probably will think of Dmitri Shostakovich first, but Mieczysław Weinberg certainly gave him a run for his money. We heard his string quartet number 3 in D minor, performed by the Arcadia Quartet. Right now, you're listening to classical WFMT Chicago, but specifically, we're going to hear music of Carl Philipp Emanuel Bach, a symphony in F major. English concert here, led by Andrew Manzi.

A symphony in F by Carl Philipp Emanuel Bach, who is a great influence on a young Wolfgang Amadeus Mozart. So let's hear from Mozart now on Classical WFMT. This is an arrangement for a wind ensemble of an aria from Don Giovanni, Giovinetta che fate all'amore. Netherlands Wind Ensemble performs.

Originally a piece for voice and orchestra, but Mozart always translates so well to a wind ensemble. Thanks for joining us here at Classical WFMT Chicago on 98.7 FM, HD1, WFMT.com, and the WFMT mobile app. My name is Weston Williams, but it's about time for me to turn the baton over to Peter Van de Graaff for Music Through the Night. Until you and I meet again, good night and good morning.

I have some dances here for you. I'm Peter Van de Graaff. Let's begin with The African Dancer from a suite by William Grant Still with Zena Schiff violin.

Zena Schiff there with the Royal Scottish National Orchestra, and the African Dancer from the violin suite of William Grant Still. Peter Van de Graaff here with you, and some Scottish music leading us to some Haydn later on. Here are the Scottish dances by Scottish composer Ian Hamilton, played by the Royal Ballet Sinfonia, conducted by John Wilson.

John Wilson, Royal Ballet Sinfonia, and the Scottish Dances by Ian Hamilton. More Scottish-inspired music by a Scottish composer, John McEwen, is the name of the man who wrote this, the Scottish Rhapsody, Bonnie Prince Charlie. Rachel Barton Pine, violin, Scottish Chamber Orchestra, conductor, Alexander Platt.

A Scottish Rhapsody, Prince Charlie, referring to the famous Bonnie Prince Charlie, the Jacobite leader from the 18th century, the pretender to the English and Scottish thrones. And that is music by an English or a Scottish composer, I should say, John McEwen, and a performance by the Scottish Chamber Orchestra. Alexander Platt, the conductor, and the violinist was Rachel Barton Pine. And we have now an arrangement of a Scottish folk song made by Joseph Haydn. Jamie McDougall sings this with the Eisenstadt Haydn Trio.

Jamie McDougall there with the Eisenstadt Haydn Trio and a Scottish folk song arranged by Josef Haydn. Haydn wrote a number of quartets before he came to his Opus 9 collection, but it's generally conceded that in the Opus 9, that's where he really first found his voice, and that's the beginning of the mature quartets, which then went on to the end of his life. We're going to listen to one of those Opus 9 quartets. It's in D minor, the fourth of the collection of six, and this is a performance by the Festetic Quartet.

performance on period instruments by a group called the Festetic String Quartet and one of the, well, the earlier quartets of Joseph Haydn. String Quartet in D minor, the Opus 9, number 4. It's also sometimes referred to as the Quartet number 11 of the 68 in all written by Joseph Haydn. This is an air by Matthew Locke.

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Stay tuned for more music. Peter Van de Graaff speaking, music of Bach. Let's begin with a chorale prelude before we listen to his double concerto for violins. This is based on the Lutheran chorale melody Schmücke dich, Adorn Thyself, O Beloved Soul, played by Lionel Rogge.

Very special recording there because that was made on an organ which Bach himself played, the Silbermann organ in Arlesheim, Germany, and the chorale melody Schmücke dich, O liebe Seele, Adorn Thyself, Beloved Soul, as arranged by Bach, Lionel Rogge organ. Before we get to the Symphony No. 4 by the English composer Ruth Gipps, we have this by Bach, the famous double concerto, the D minor concerto for two violins and orchestra, with the New York Philharmonic and violin soloists Isaac Stern and Itzhak Perlman.

That performance by Isaac Stern and Itzhak Perlman Violins, the New York Philharmonic, under the direction of Zubin Mehta, and the music of Johann Sebastian Bach. It's famously known as his double concerto, concerto for two violins and orchestra in D minor. Here's a little piece for two violins written by the modern Italian composer Luciano Berio, played by a couple members of Accademia Bizantina.

One of a number of duets for violins by Luciano Berio, written around 1980. Now we come to a symphony by an English composer who was a professional oboist. Her music is very much being rediscovered now. Her name is Ruth Gipps, G-I-P-P-S. She wrote a lot for her instrument, but she also wrote a number of symphonies. We're going to hear one of them right now. From 1972 comes the Symphony No. 4 by Ruth Gipps, and this is part of a set of recordings of all of her symphonies with the BBC Welsh National Orchestra. The conductor is Rumon Gamba.

quite easy to hear how she was a pupil of Ralph Vaughan Williams, the composer of that music. Ruth Gipps, her name. Early in her career, a professional oboist, she injured her shoulder and so gave up performing on the oboe and instead focused mostly on composing, also on conducting. But what we heard there was the Symphony No. 4, dating from 1972, by Ruth Gipps, who is being rediscovered now, happy to say. That was the BBC Welsh National Orchestra, conducted by Rumon Gamba. A little famous tune to follow that, it's by Beethoven, and it comes from his music for the play The Ruins of Athens, the famous Turkish march.

That was Yasha Heifetz early in his career with Andre Benoit at the piano. The Turkish March from the music written for The Ruins of Athens by Beethoven. Stay tuned for more music ahead on WFMT Chicago 98.7 FM. 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I'm Peter Van de Graaff. I'd like to demonstrate for you two very different sides to the artistry of Daniel Barenboim. You may know he's from Argentina, so he has a great affinity for things South American. And let's begin with that side to his artistry as he joins the Brazilian Rhapsody Ensemble in music by Brazilian composer Ari Barroso.

Bahia by the Brazilian composer Ari Barroso. That was the Brazilian Rhapsody Ensemble pianist Daniel Barenboim. It's a pleasure to bring you one of the piano concertos of Mozart. This is one of the lesser-known ones. It's the number 15 in B-flat, but we have here Daniel Barenboim as pianist and conductor leading the Berlin Philharmonic.

Piano Concerto No. 15 in B-flat by Mozart. A performance by the Berlin Philharmonic, who were joined by, as both conductor and pianist, Daniel Barenboim. Let's give Mr. Barenboim a little encore here as he performs one of the Songs Without Words from the Opus 30 collection by Mendelssohn. Here is the fifth of the set.

One of the many pieces called Songs Without Words by Felix Mendelssohn. That was the Opus 30, number 5, Daniel Barenboim at the piano. Next, I'd like to play for you a couple of quintets, two kinds of ensembles which are often heard in that configuration. First, a wind quintet and then a brass quintet. And a couple of 20th century compositions. Paul Hindemith wrote a series of pieces which he called Kammermusik, or chamber music, and this is specifically the kleine Kammermusik, the little chamber music, for wind quintet with a windscape quintet.

Windscape Wind Quintet and the Kleine Kammermusik, the Little Chamber Music, by Powell Hindemith. Another quintet now, made up of brass players. This is the Chicago Brass Quintet, and music dating from 1951 by the composer from southern France named Eugène Botza. He called this a sonatine, or little sonata.

Eugène Botza, the composer of that music. He was a Frenchman from Nice in France. And in 1951, he wrote that piece, calling it a sonatine, a little sonata. That was the Chicago Brass Quintet. Let's go back to the ensemble of a wind quintet now. Again, from Chicago, members of the Chicago Symphony here with a dance humoresque by a composer named Hunter.

Hunter's Dance Humoresque, recorded there by members of the Chicago Symphony, making themselves into a wind quintet. 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The very famous Pomp and Circumstance March No. 1 by Sir Edward Elgar.

Barry Tuckwell conducted the London Symphony Orchestra, usually plays the horn. In that music by Sir Edward Elgar, the Pomp and Circumstance March No. 1, often associated with graduation ceremonies. I'm Peter van de Graaff with some music arranged from Johann Strauss Jr. The arranger Antal Doraty is also the conductor, and this is a ballet called Graduation Ball, taking place at a girls' school in Vienna about 1840. The cadets of a nearby military academy come to the annual ball, and the various flirtations take place. Here is, as I say, Antal Doraty, the arranger of this music of Johann Strauss Jr., conducting the Minneapolis Symphony.

The music was originally by Johann Strauss Jr., but it was arranged into that ballet by Antal Doraty, who also conducted what was then known as the Minneapolis Symphony Orchestra, now the Minnesota Orchestra. The ballet's called Graduation Ball. And I thought this might be a good piece to follow that, as it is a German university song, but the title I think is particularly appropriate to a graduation theme. It's called Freedom.

Freiheit, Freedom, a German university song, music by Kay Gross. And that was Vienna State Opera Orchestra Men, and Anton Paulick was the conductor. One more German university song. It's called The Student Life. There's nothing finer than student life.

0: mehr als ein Kreuz wie der Studio.
1: Student Life, a German University song sung by Erich Kunz. Our next composer is Francis Poulenc. We're going to listen to one of his many sonatas, this one for violin and piano from 1943. And we have Sir Yehudi Menuhin playing violin here with pianist Jacques Février.

Sir Yehudi Menuhin was the violinist. Jacques Février was the pianist. And that is some music by Francis Poulenc, his violin sonata. He only wrote one, right? Well, actually, he wrote three violin sonatas, but he destroyed the other two. They were much earlier compositions. He did not deem them worthy of publication. That sonata, dating from 1943, was dedicated to the great French violinist Ginette Neveu. Poulenc is famous for a number of things, but his many songs being one of them. And this is Couplet Bachique, one of the Galliard songs sung by Bruno Laplante.

A song sung by Bacchus, the couplet bachique from the Chanson Gaillarde by Francis Poulenc. And that was a performance by Bruno Laplante, baritone, and Marc Durand, piano. Stay tuned for more music ahead on WFMT Chicago 98.7 FM. 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I hope you'll join me for music now. I'm Peter Van de Graaff. Before we listen to the Haydn Variations by Brahms, we have some Haydn to hear right now, and actually Haydn to hear after the Brahms Variations as well. This is a very early piece of Haydn. It's listed as his Piano Sonata number 3 in F, and it's played here by Rudolf Buchbinder.

from his recordings of all the piano music of Joseph Haydn, and there is a lot of it. Rudolf Buchbinder, performing on a modern Steinway piano, recorded there the very early third sonata, Sonata in F by Haydn. It's a great pleasure for me to be with you, particularly as we're going to hear music of Joseph Haydn, one of his so-called nocturnes later on, but right now we have variations on a theme at least attributed to Haydn. Scholars now think that perhaps the theme on which this is based is by Haydn's very talented pupil Ignaz Pleyel. These are the famous Haydn variations by Brahms in their orchestral guise. They also exist in a piano four-hands version. Here's the Philadelphia Orchestra conducted by Riccardo Muti.

the Philadelphia Orchestra. Riccardo Muti was the conductor. It's known as the Haydn Variations, variations on a theme attributed to Haydn by Johannes Brahms. So having heard that, let's hear some music by Haydn himself. Now, Haydn famously wrote 104 symphonies, but if you look at it more carefully, he actually wrote quite a few more than that because he wrote a series of pieces called Scherzandi, which are miniature symphonies, and he also wrote a series of pieces called Nocturnes, which also are brief four-movement symphonies, really. And we're going to hear the first of these eight, which were written for the King of Naples. The group performing is Mozza Fiato, joined by Larky Budelli.

That is what amounts to a brief symphony, really, by Joseph Haydn, the first of his eight nocturnes, as he called them, written for the King of Naples. Mozzafiato and l'Archibudelli performing together. One more piece by Haydn. It's a song. Bald wehen uns tief des Frühlings Lüfte. Soon spring's breezes will waft upon us. This is Ellie Ameling with York Demos Piano.

sung by Joseph Haydn, with Elly Ameling soprano and Jörg Demus piano. Our next composer, Leos Janáček, was 70 when he wrote this piece, and yet it's called Youth, Mladý, a work for wind sextet. He was looking backwards to his youth in writing this piece. We're going to hear it played by members of the Orpheus Chamber Orchestra.

A suite for wind sextet by the Czech composer Leoš Janáček, called Mladý, or Youth. He wrote that when he was 70, but of course looking back to his own youth. Performing without conductor, six members of the Orpheus Chamber Orchestra. Another piece about youth. This is by the harpist-composer Marcel Grandjani, and he wrote a collection of six little pieces called Children's Hour. From it, The Parade, played by Arne Marguerite Michaud.

Parade from Children's Hour by Marcel Grandjean. 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Stay tuned for more music. This is Peter Van de Graaff, your host, to spend some time with you, share some music. It's by Liszt, first of all, as we listen to one of his transcendental etudes. It's called Paysage, or Landscape. It's played by Vladimir Ovchinnikov.

Vladimir Ovchinnikov played there one of the Transcendental Etudes by Franz Liszt, a collection of 12 etudes of enormous difficulty. That one's called Paysage, or Landscape, and it's the third of the 12. We're going to hear another Transcendental Etude in just a moment. This is Peter Van de Graaff, and we're going to listen in just a few minutes to a piece by Mini Balakirev, which is one of the most difficult piano pieces ever written, but we're going to hear it orchestrated by one Sergei Lyapunov, Russian composer, of course, and pianist, who was a big fan of the music of Liszt. And in tribute to Liszt, he wrote a collection of his own Transcendental Etudes. And from those 12 by Sergei Lyapunov, just as there are 12 by... Here's the number 5 now, to which he gave the title Nuit d'été, Summer Night. It's played by Malcolm Binns.

That's one of the 12 Transcendental Etudes, not by Liszt, although written in tribute to him and even somewhat in his style, but rather composed by the Russian Sergei Lyapunov in homage to Liszt, and Malcolm Binns was the pianist. That was the fifth of the 12. It's called Nuit d'été, Summer Night. And it was that same man, Sergei Lyapunov, who made the famous orchestration of Islami, the Eastern-inspired originally piano piece by Mili Balakirev. We hear that now with the Mariinsky Theatre Orchestra, conducted by Valery Gergiev.

as orchestrated by Sergei Lyapunov. That is called Islami, originally a piano work by Mili Badakirev, with Valery Gergiev conducting the Mariinsky Theater Orchestra. We'll hear some American music in just a moment or two, and we first have this by another Russian of that same vintage, Sergei Taneyev, and a chorus of his, Pasmatri, Look What Darkness, Netherlands Chamber Choir, and Tonu Kalyusto, the conductor.

Pasmatri, Look What Darkness, by Sergei Taneyev, Netherlands Chamber Choir, Tonu Kaljusta, the conductor. We have now a work by Leonard Bernstein, and it's called Serenade After Plato's Symposium. And the violinist here, Joshua Bell, says you do not need to read Plato's Symposium to enjoy this spirited piece by turns haunting and jesting, full of soulful sonorities and surprising rhythms. Joshua Bell joined by the Philharmonia Orchestra here, conducted by David Zinman.

music for solo violin, strings, harp, and percussion, a lot of percussion, by Leonard Bernstein, his Serenade, which was inspired by Plato's Symposium. That was Joshua Bell playing the violin with the Philharmonia Orchestra, directed by David Zinman. Here's some music which takes us to the 13th century, and France specifically. It's a little dance, and it's played by New York's Ensemble for Early Music.

0: anonymous 13th century French dance performed by New York's Ensemble for Early Music. Thanks for tuning in for this edition of WFMT Through the Night. And here to take you through the rest of the morning is Robbie Ellis.
1: Thank you so much, Peter. 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Here's the news presented by Clifford Law Offices, serving Chicago for 40 years. President Trump says he plans to give every American adult $5,000 if Republicans retain control of the House and Senate in the midterm elections. This promise, made at the GOP's midterm convention in Dallas, would cost over $1 trillion and would further exacerbate the country's nearly $1.8 trillion annual budget deficit. The battle over Missouri's congressional districts has returned to the U.S. Supreme Court. Many Missouri voters are unsure which U.S. House districts they will vote in and which candidates will appear on their ballots this November, with time rapidly running out. A federal appeals court panel sided with a new map backed by Trump yesterday. However, this decision was immediately appealed to the U.S. Supreme Court. Missouri's state Supreme Court had previously ruled against the Trump-backed district. Illinois Attorney General Kwame Raoul's office has reached a settlement agreement with the Northern Illinois Gas Company to cut the natural gas utility's requested rate increase. Nicor, which serves 2.3 million customers across Northern Illinois, had sought a $221 million rate increase, which represented a 14.5% increase over current rates. That rate increase has been cut down to $81 million. Helena Foulkes has defeated Rhode Island Governor Dan McKee in the state's Democratic primary, ending his bid for a second full term. McKee is the first sitting governor in any U.S. state to lose a party primary since 2018. Both Chicago baseball teams lost yesterday. The Cubs lost to the Brewers 8-6, and the Pirates beat the White Sox 4-2. And the Chicago Sky return from their break after the FIBA Women's World Cup, playing the Washington Mystics tonight. 2 minutes past six on Classical WFMT.
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1: Mostly cloudy this morning, with highs in the upper 70s inland, mid-70s near the lake later today. Clear skies tonight, lows in the lower 60s. Then tomorrow, Friday, mostly sunny, highs in the upper 70s. And looking ahead to Saturday, partly cloudy, humid, with highs in the low 80s. Currently 65 at O'Hare, 68 at Midway, 70 on the lakefront, just a breath of wind from the northwest. 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

The orchestra Concerto Köln from the German city of Cologne, the Sinfonia in F major by Josef Myslivecek. 13 minutes past 6 on Classical WFMT. Now something from Edvard Grieg's Violin Sonata No. 2, the finale by this Norwegian composer, played by Charlie Siem and Itamar Golan, violin and piano.

The final movement of Edvard Grieg's Violin Sonata No. 2 in G major. Charlie Siam on violin, Itamar Golan on piano. Classical WFMT to the music of Edward German. He wrote for the play Nell Gwynn. The title character was a real person, the mistress of Charles II of England, the king who became king after Oliver Cromwell, who became king after Charles II's dad. Three dances from Nell Gwynn by Edward German, Malcolm Sargent conducting the Royal Philharmonic Orchestra.

Three dances from the play Nell Gwyn, set in the 1600s in England, but music composed in the 20th century by Edward German. The Royal Philharmonic Orchestra was conducted by Malcolm Sargent. 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

Violinist Rachel Barton Pine with Plain Blues, one of the three blues forms of Chicago composer Coleridge Taylor Perkinson. It's 6:30 on Classical WFMT Chicago, 98.7 FM, HD1, WFMT.com and the WFMT app. Good morning, Robbie Ellis filling in for Jan Weller. Quick look at the weather today in Chicago. Sunrise was 6:26, so 4 minutes ago. Mostly cloudy conditions today with highs in the upper 70s inland, mid-70s near the lake. Tomorrow, mostly sunny, highs in the upper 70s, and Saturday, partly cloudy, humid, with highs in the low 80s. Currently 65 at O'Hare, 68 at Midway, 70 on the lakefront, just a tiny breath of wind from the northwest. Powerful stories, dazzling nights. 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From Verdi's La Traviata to Mozart's Don Giovanni and Donizetti's Don Pasquale, every night is filled with breathtaking music and inspiring theater on Chicago's biggest stage. 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Georg Philipp Telemann is recorded in history as the most productive composer. A long career, and he wrote a lot of music, also in various styles from various countries of Europe. This is his Concerto Polonaise, or Polish Concerto in B-flat. It's performed by the group Rebel.

Georg Philipp Telemann from the city of Hamburg in Germany, but writing in what he held to be a Polish style in his Concerto Polonaise in B-flat. The group Rebel, directed by Jörg Michael Schwarz on classical WFMT. 41 minutes past 6, and let's turn to music evoking a similar time period and similar place. Andrzej Panufnik, himself a Polish composer, this is his Old Polish Suite. Mariusz Smoli conducts the Polish Chamber Orchestra.

Some rustic country dances from Poland, evoked by Andrzej Panufnik in his old Polish suite. Mariusz Smoli conducted the Polish Chamber Orchestra. 8 minutes to seven on Classical WFMT this Thursday morning. News and weather coming at the top of the hour. And let's take us there with the Nocturne in C major of John Field, the very first composer to write pieces called Nocturnes. Here's pianist Alice Sarah Ott.

Pianist Alice Sarah Ott with one of the nocturnes of John Field. It's 7 o'clock on Classical WFMT Chicago, 98.7 FM, HD1, WFMT.com and the WFMT app. Good morning. Thursday, September the 10th, 2026. I'm Robbie Ellis filling in for Jan Weller. 67 degrees in Chicago right now, and here's the news. President Donald Trump says he plans to give every American adult $5,000 if Republicans retain control of the House and Senate in the midterm elections. This promise, made at the GOP's midterm convention in Dallas, would cost over $1 trillion and would further exacerbate the country's nearly $1.8 trillion annual budget deficit. Illinois Attorney General Kwame Raoul has reached a settlement agreement with the gas utility Nicor over rates increases. Nicor, which serves 2.3 million customers, had sought an increase of $221 million, or 14.5% over current rates. As part of the settlement agreement, the increase was cut down to $81 million. Apple yesterday unveiled its latest generation of iPhones, including a foldable version called Duo. CEO John Ternus said the Duo has the largest display ever on an iPhone, yet fits into your pocket. The price starts at $1,999. The Bayeux Tapestry is now on display to the public at the British Museum, the first time the 224-foot-long artwork has been on British soil in nearly 1,000 years. It'll be on display for 10 months and tickets are sold out to the end of the year. Both Chicago baseball teams lost yesterday. The Brewers beat the Cubs 8-6 in Milwaukee, while the Pittsburgh Pirates beat the White Sox 4-2 in Chicago. And the WNBA comes back from a two-week hiatus following the FIBA Women's World Cup. The Chicago Sky plays the Washington Mystics at Wintrust Arena tonight. 2 minutes past seven on Classical WFMT. Mostly cloudy skies in Chicago today with highs in the upper 70s inland, mid-70s near the lake this afternoon. Clear skies tonight with lows in the low 60s. Then tomorrow, Friday, mostly sunny, highs in the upper 70s. And Saturday, partly cloudy and humid with highs in the low 80s. Currently 64 at O'Hare, 67 at Midway, 70 on the lakefront. Stephen Huff, the pianist here with the City of Birmingham Symphony Orchestra, the Africa fantasy of Camille Saint-Saëns. He's also working with conductor Zachary Oromo. This is Classical WFMT on a Thursday.

The Africa Fantasy for piano and orchestra, composed by Camille Saint-Saëns. Stephen Huff, the piano soloist with the City of Birmingham Symphony Orchestra, conducted by Sakari Oromo. 12 minutes past 7 on Classical WFMT. Good Thursday morning to you. Allbank invites you to tune in for our weekly Chicago Symphony Orchestra radio broadcast series, Sunday nights at 6. This Sunday, music director-designate Klaus Mäkeler conducts Sibelius's Lemminkainen and Strauss's Ein Heldenleben. The CSO broadcast series is presented in part by

South African composer Peter Louis van Dyk, who's been commissioned by the Chicago Children's Choir over the years, he wrote that piece Horizons for the King's Singers. More South African music coming up very soon on Classical WFMT. 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For tickets and full details on their upcoming season, visit evanstonsymphony.org. It is going to be mostly cloudy in Chicago today, with highs in the upper 70s inland, mid-70s near the lake. Clear skies tonight, lows in the lower 60s. Tomorrow, Friday, mostly sunny with highs in the upper 70s, and partly cloudy on Saturday, humid with highs in the lower 80s. Currently 65 at O'Hare, 68 at Midway, 70 on the lakefront, just a breath of wind from the north. Subscriptions and single tickets are on sale now for Evanston Symphony Orchestra's 2026-27 season, led by Lawrence Eckeling. This October, a tribute to Beethoven, including his triumphant Fifth Symphony. For Valentine's Day, an afternoon themed to great romantics featuring Rimsky-Korsakov's dazzling Scheherazade. In April, Saint-Saëns' monumental organ symphony. Then in May, the ESO joins forces with North Shore Choral Society for Sir Carl Jenkins' life-affirming The Armed Man, A Mass for Peace. Full details at evanstonsymphony.org. I promised you more South African music, 7:21. My name's Robbie Ellis, filling in for Jan Weller. Here is Kea Morata by Abel Selache, who is a cellist, composer, and singer.

The absolutely unique voice, literal and compositional, of Abel Salache, cellist, composer, singer from South Africa, working with the Manchester Collective there. His piece called Care Morata. Carl's Almanac coming up in just a couple of minutes. 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He's featuring Mozart, and right now I'm featuring Handel.

0: The Gieg from the George Frederick Handel opera Giulio Cesare, or Julius Caesar, played by the Academy for Ancient Music, Berlin. It's 7:30 on Classical WFMT Chicago, 98.7 FM, HD1, WFMT.com, and the WFMT app.
1: Good morning, and welcome to today's edition of Carl's Almanac here on WFMT. It is a Thursday morning, September the 10th, and once again we have two musical birthdays today. First, the English harpsichordist and early music specialist Christopher Hogwood. He was born on this date 1941 in Nottingham, England. He founded the Academy of Ancient Music in London and made so many recordings with them. The other birthday is also a Brit. It's the English baritone Thomas Allen. He was born on this date in 1944, so he is 82 years old today, and he's been one of the best lyric baritones of our time. This year, it's Christopher Hogwood's turn, so here he is, leading the group he founded, the Academy of Ancient Music, in a performance of the first movement of Mozart's Symphony No. 29.

Carl Grapentine in Carl's Almanac this morning, honouring Christopher Hogwood, born on this day in 1941. He was conducting the group. He founded the Academy of Ancient Music in the finale of Mozart's Symphony No. 29. Carl's Almanac is every weekday morning at 7:30. The time is 7:38. 66 at O'Hare, 68 at Midway, 69 on the lakefront right now, expecting highs in the 70s and mostly cloudy skies today. 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The Weilerstein Trio now with the opening of Dvorak's Piano Trio No. 2. 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

The Weilerstein Trio playing the opening movement of Antonín Dvořák's Piano Trio No. 2 in G minor. 9 minutes to eight on classical WFMT this Thursday morning, and celebrating a Chicago-born musician, Damare McGill is a flute player who came up through Merritt School of Music and Chicago Youth Symphony Orchestras. He's now the principal flute of the Seattle Symphony. He's joining his orchestra plus conductor Ludovic Morlot on this recording, The Fantasy of Gabriel Fauré.

Damare McGill, who is principal flute of the Seattle Symphony, playing with his colleagues there, and conductor Ludovic Morlot, The Fantasy for Flute and Orchestra by Gabriel Fauré. News and weather coming up in 2.5 minutes on Classical WFMT. Last night was a big night for Music of the Baroque, their third instance of the Chicago Water Music. I was on one of the boats and we got to the amphitheater-style seating on the Riverwalk between Clark and LaSalle Streets. Absolutely packed, those terraces, plus the two bridges on Clark and LaSalle either side. And here's some of the music that was sung and played.

0: The opening to Vivaldi's Gloria in D major, the Atlanta Symphony Chorus and Orchestra conducted by Robert Shaw. It's 8 o'clock on Classical WFMT Chicago, 98.7 FM, HD1, WFMT.com, and the WFMT app. I'm Robbie Ellis, filling in for Jan Weller this Thursday, September the 10th. 68 degrees in Chicago right now, and here's the news, presented today by Irwin Law, dedicated to providing the resources and knowledge you need with the lawyer-to-client connection you deserve. President Donald Trump has pledged to send every American adult $5,000 if Republicans retain control of the House and Senate in the midterm elections. The dubious promise would likely cost more than $1 trillion and require congressional approval and would further exacerbate inflation. Illinois Attorney General Kwame Raoul has reached a settlement agreement with gas utility Nicor over rates increases. Nicor, which serves 2.3 million customers, had sought an increase of $221 million, or 14.5% over current rates. As part of the settlement agreement, the increase was cut down to $81 million. Weiss Memorial Hospital in Chicago's Uptown neighborhood has lost its hospital license, even as its owners and community leaders continue to discuss plans to reopen the facility. The Illinois Department of Public Health had shifted the facility from a regular license to a provisional one last year. The Bayeux Tapestry is now on display to the public at the British Museum, the first time the 224-foot-long artwork has been on British soil in nearly 1,000 years. It will be on display for 10 months and tickets are sold out to the end of the year. Both Chicago baseball teams lost yesterday. The Brewers beat the Cubs 8-6 in Milwaukee, while the Pittsburgh Pirates beat the White Sox 4-2 in Chicago. And the WNBA comes back from a two-week hiatus following the FIBA Women's World Cup. The Chicago Sky plays the Washington Mystics at Wintrust Arena tonight. 2 minutes past eight on Classical WFMT.
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0: Weather in Chicago today, mostly cloudy with highs in the upper 70s inland, mid-70s near the lake. Clear skies tonight, lows in the lower 60s. Tomorrow, Friday, mostly sunny with highs in the upper 70s. And Saturday, partly cloudy and humid with highs in the lower 80s. Currently 65 at O'Hare, 68 at Midway, 69 on the lakefront. Just a breath of wind from the north. 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Here's music from The Three Elizabeths by Eric Coates.

Music evoking the time of Elizabeth I from Eric Coates' The Three Elizabeths, John Wilson conducting the BBC Philharmonic, and Benjamin Britten also evoking the Elizabethan era, coming up on Classical WFMT. It's 12 minutes past 8. The Milwaukee Symphony Orchestra presents Season Opening Fanfare, September 18th and 19th at the Bradley Symphony Center. Conductor Michael Sanderling leads the MSO in Tchaikovsky's Symphony No. 5 and Copland's Fanfare for the Common Man. Tickets at 414-291-7605 or mso.org. In 1952, when Princess Elizabeth became Queen Elizabeth II of the United Kingdom, a lot of art and music was looking back to the first Elizabethan era, including composer Benjamin Britten in his piece Gloriana. Yuri Siegel conducts the Bournemouth Symphony Orchestra in the Courtly Dances.

The Courtly Dances from Benjamin Britten's opera Gloriana, written around the time of the coronation of Queen Elizabeth II. It harked back to the time of Queen Elizabeth I. Yuri Siegel conducted the Bournemouth Symphony Orchestra. Music on of a royal bent this hour on Classical WFMT this Thursday morning. Robbie Ellis filling in for Jan Weller. William Walton's Orb and Scepter, a coronation march, is played by the Royal Philharmonic Orchestra, conducted by Andre Previn.

0: orb and scepter, two important objects in a coronation ceremony in the UK. William Walton's Coronation March, performed by the Royal Philharmonic Orchestra, Andre Previn conducting. It's 8:30, you're listening to Classical WFMT Chicago, 98.7 FM, HD1, WFMT.com and the WFMT app. Robbie Ellis filling in for Jan Weller today, Thursday, and tomorrow, Friday. 67 degrees at O'Hare, 69 at Midway, 70 on the lakefront, expecting highs in the upper 70s inland, mid-70s near the lake. Highs in the upper 70s tomorrow and lower 80s on Saturday.
1: 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I'm Marilyn Ray Pyer. 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
0: A concerto written by Antonio Vivaldi per l'Orchestra di Dresda, for the orchestra in Dresden. Mathieu Lussier conducts Les Violons du Roi, the King's Violins.

Music per l'Orchestra di Dresda, for the Orchestra of Dresden, written by a man from Venice, Antonio Vivaldi. Les Violons du Roi was the group on that recording, the King's Violins, directed by Mathieu Lussier. This is Classical WFMT. 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A trio of strings now, one violin, one viola, one cello. Ludwig van Beethoven's music, played by Anna-Sophie Mutter, Bruno Giurana, and Mstislav Rostropovich.

Beethoven's String Trio No. 1 in E-flat, the opening movement. Anna Zofie Mutter on violin, Bruno Giurana on viola, and Mstislav Rostropovich on cello. News and weather coming at 9 o'clock. It's 7 minutes to 9. In the meantime, here's a local group, the Lake Effect Clarinet Quartet. A single that they released this year, Aaron Meisner's arrangement of Solace by Scott Joplin.

The Lake Effect Clarinet Quartet with their arrangement of Solace, a Mexican Serenade by Scott Joplin. It's 9 o'clock on Classical WFMT Chicago, 98.7 FM, HD1, WFMT.com, and the WFMT app. Good morning, Robbie Ellis filling in for Jan Weller this Thursday, September the 10th, 2026. 70 degrees in Chicago right now, and here's the news. Wholesale inflation picked up last month. The Labor Department announced this morning that the producer price index rose 5.4% in August from a year ago, up from 4.7% in July. Inflation has shown some signs of easing in recent months, but is still high, and oil prices globally topped $100 a barrel this week on renewed fighting in the Middle East. President Donald Trump has pledged to send every American adult $5,000 if Republicans retain control of the House and Senate in the midterm elections. The dubious promise would likely cost more than $1 trillion and require congressional approval and would further exacerbate inflation. Weiss Memorial Hospital in Chicago's Uptown neighborhood has lost its Illinois hospital license, even as its owners and community leaders continue to discuss plans to reopen the facility. The Illinois Department of Public Health had shifted the facility from a regular license to a provisional one last year. Apple yesterday unveiled its latest generation of iPhones, including a foldable version called Duo. CEO John Turner said the Duo has the largest display ever on an iPhone, yet fits into your pocket. The price starts at $1,999. Both Chicago baseball teams lost yesterday. The Brewers beat the Cubs 8-6 in Milwaukee, while the Pittsburgh Pirates beat the White Sox 4-2 in Chicago. And the WNBA comes back from a two-week hiatus following the FIBA Women's World Cup. The Chicago Sky plays the Washington Mystics tonight. 2 minutes past nine. Mostly cloudy today with highs in the upper 70s inland, mid-70s near the lake this afternoon. Clear skies tonight with lows in the lower 60s. Tomorrow, Friday, mostly sunny with highs in the upper 70s. And looking to your weekend, Saturday, partly cloudy and humid with highs in the lower 80s. Currently 69 at O'Hare, 70 at Midway, 72 on the lakefront. Just a breath of wind. Continuing with the music now on Classical WFMT, and we are going to Andalusia in the south of Spain. It's a region with lots of Moorish influence, the home of flamenco, the home of Spanish guitar, and accents that are quite difficult for the rest of Spain to understand. Joaquin Rodrigo was born in that area. This is his Concierto Andaluz, Andalusian concerto, for four guitars and orchestra. The soloists are Los Romeros.

A concerto for four guitars and orchestra. One family supplying all the soloists, Los Romeros, with the Academy of St. Martin in the Fields, conducted by Sir Neville Mariner. Joaquin Rodrigo's music, Concierto Andaluz, from Andalusia in southern Spain. 9:27 on Classical WFMT, Chicago. 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These carefully curated and unforgettable timepieces are fully restored and warrantied for a year. 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Joaquin Rodrigo, the composer you just heard, was born in Seville in southern Spain, knew the area well. But Chris Batchelor, well, an English composer, not from there, he nonetheless wrote this Andalusian suite for brass. Here is London Brass.

The Andalusian Suite for Brass by English composer Chris Batchelor, evoking southern Spain there. The performers were London Brass. I'm Robbie Ellis, filling in for Jan Weller this Thursday morning and back tomorrow as well. 71 degrees at O'Hare, 73 at Midway and on the lakefront. We're expecting highs in the upper 70s inland, mid-70s near the lake. Similar tomorrow, mostly sunny, and then Saturday, partly cloudy and humid, highs in the low 80s. World-renowned solo violinist Hilary Hahn returns to Chicago to perform Mendelssohn's Violin Concerto with the Chicago Symphony Orchestra, led by Petr Popelka, September 17th to the 19th. The romantic journey begins with Schumann's powerful Manfred Overture and concludes with Dvorak's Fifth Symphony, transporting listeners from a bohemian country meadow to a Viennese ballroom. Get your tickets at cso.org. Staying in southern Spain, Joaquín Turina is another composer from that region. His Escena Andaluza, his Andalusian scene, is for six instruments. The Lincoln Trio provide three of them. And also in the mix, you've got Aurelian Fort-Petazzoli on violin. You've got Ayane Kozasa on viola and Doyle Armbrust also on viola.

Joaquin Turina, a composer from southern Spain, celebrating his home region with the Escena Andaluza, the Andalusian scene. You heard six musicians there, the Lincoln Trio plus three friends. Classical WFMT, 9 minutes to 10. Saturday morning at 11, we hear from Jeremy Liu, winner of the 2025 CSO Young Artists Competition. The 15-year-old pianist came into the Faye and Daniel Levin Performance Studio to perform Troubled Water by Margaret Bonds and a selection from Beethoven's Waldstein Sonata. Pianist Jeremy Liu, Saturday morning at 11 on Introductions. Lisa Flynn coming along very shortly. She'll start with L'Arlésienne, music by Georges Bizet. But first, music from Brazil. Leia Freira is the composer. Her piece Turbulenta, Turbulent, played by the Tumai String Quintet.

Composer Lea Freira from Brazil, a piece called Turbulenta, Turbulent, played by the Tumai String Quintet. My name's Robbie Ellis. I was filling in for Jan Weller today, and I will be back tomorrow doing exactly the same from 6 a.m. Weather, the highs in the upper 70s inland, mid-70s near the lake today, currently 72 at O'Hare, 74 at Midway and on the lakefront. 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See you tomorrow. Bye.

Sound of bells ringing in that final movement, Carillon, from the Suite Number 1 of music by Georges Bizet for the play L'Arlésienne, or The Woman from Arles. And that was a classic recording by our Chicago Symphony Orchestra from the 1960s, directed by Jean Martineau. Now 10:18, and good morning. I'm Lisa Flynn. 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As we continue with more French music, a chamber piece from 1931 by Francis Poulenc, his sextet for piano and winds, the combination of flute, oboe, clarinet, bassoon, and French horn with piano, with Poulenc's trademark mix of wit, also jazz-infused rhythms, and lyrical and emotional moments as well, in his piano and wind sextet with the Music at Menlo Ensemble.

Chamber music of the French composer Francis Poulenc, Sextet for Winds and Piano, recorded in concert at the 2018 Chamber Music Festival, Music at Menlo in the San Francisco Bay Area. And the performers were pianist John Kimura Parker, flutist Damari McGill, oboist Stephen Taylor, clarinetist José Franche Ballester, bassoonist Peter Colquay, and hornist Kevin Rivard in that music of Poulenc on Classical WFMT. The Milwaukee Symphony Orchestra presents season opening fanfare September 18th and 19th at the Bradley Symphony Center. Conductor Michael Sanderling leads the MSO in Tchaikovsky's Symphony No. 5 and Copland's Fanfare for the Common Man. Tickets at 414-291-7605 or mso.org. Carl Friedrich Abel was a cellist and composer in the 18th century who had a lot of connections. He studied with Johann Sebastian Bach and then went to London, where he met Johann Christian Bach and also Franz Joseph Haydn, and had a very successful career there. From Abel, we'll hear one of his concertos for the cello, Bruno de la Pierre, and the Berlin Baroque Soloists.

The music of the 18th century cello virtuoso Carl Friedrich Abel, who wrote several works to show off the instrument and his own playing. That was his cello concerto in B-flat major. Bruno del Pilar, the cello soloist, and the Berlin Baroque soloists performing that music on classical WFMT. And our programming today is presented in part by a legacy gift from John G. Leese. With a famous operatic chorus next from Wagner's opera Tannhäuser. This is sung by the pilgrims who are returning home after traveling to Rome, and they express their thankfulness and hope for divine mercy in the Pilgrims Chorus from Tannhäuser, the Royal Opera House Chorus and Philharmonia Orchestra led by Giuseppe Sinopoli.

A procession of pilgrims fading off into the distance. The famous Pilgrim's Chorus from the opera Tannhäuser by Richard Wagner. And that was the Royal Opera House Chorus and the Philharmonia Orchestra, all directed by Giuseppe Sinopoli. This is Classical WFMT Chicago, 98.7 FM, HD1, WFMT.com, and the WFMT app. And I'm Lisa Flynn, joining you now at 11 o'clock, and I'll be here up until 3 o'clock. With mostly cloudy skies the rest of today and highs in the upper 70s inland, slightly cooler near the lake. Right now, overcast skies and 74 degrees. And coming up in this hour, an opera overture from Domenico Cimarosa, some chamber music of J.S. Bach, a concerto for a folk instrument, the hammered dulcimer, and the music of Amy Beach right now, her romance for violin and piano. It's performed by Augustine Hodelik and Orion Weiss.

The beautiful Romance from Amy Beach. That was violinist Augustine Hodelik, joined by pianist Orion Weiss. The acclaimed Oakton Six Piano Ensemble is a six-piano touring group performing internationally, featuring programs of classical, ragtime, jazz, and popular music. 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On now to the music of the American composer Connie Ellisor, who wrote a concerto when she wanted to bring together folk traditions and folk melodies within the structure of a classical concerto, and it's for the mountain dulcimer, the piece called Blackberry Winter. She was inspired by Margaret Mead's autobiography of that title, and also makes use of an Appalachian folk melody, Blackberry Blossom. Dulcimer soloist Stephen Seifert and the Nashville Chamber Orchestra, led by Paul Gamble, in the music of Connie Ellisor.

A meeting of musical styles in that work, folk and classical coming together in that concerto for mountain dulcimer and strings called Blackberry Winter from Connie Ellisor. Stephen Seifert played the dulcimer, joined by the Nashville Chamber Orchestra, directed by Paul Gamble on Classical WFMT. Now a weather update, and it's sponsored by the Paramount Theater in downtown Aurora, presenting Mean Girls, the musical based on the hit film, on stage through October 11th. And for tickets, visit ParamountAurora.com. It's going to be mostly cloudy the rest of today. Temperatures getting into the upper 70s inland, slightly cooler along the lake with northeast winds. Clear tonight, lows in the lower 60s, and then sunshine tomorrow and highs in the upper 70s. And right now we're at 75 degrees. Join Paramount Theater in downtown Aurora for the Tony-nominated Broadway sensation that's so fetch, it rules the school. Don't miss Mean Girls, based on Tina Fey's iconic film, on stage through October 11th. When young Katie falls in with her new school's most popular clique, she learns that popularity comes with a price. Grab your friends, wear pink, and experience the musical that proves even the fiercest frenemies can find redemption. 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An opera overture next with the music of Cimarosa and Sinfonia Finlandia.

0: Music from one of the most prolific opera composers of the 18th century, Domenico Cimarosa, and that overture to his opera titled The Extravagance of Love, Sinfonia Finlandia, directed by Patrick Galois. As we come up to 11:35, for the remainder of the hour, music from two members of the Bach family this morning on Classical WFMT.
1: This Saturday evening at 9 o'clock on the Midnight Special, Songs of Healing reflect the anniversary of September 11th, 2001. 25 years later, we have much to consider about the impact of that day. Listen for a particularly moving duet by the late Nancy Griffith and her friend Emmylou Harris. My name is Marilyn Ray Beyer, and I'm with you every Saturday night at 9 following Folk Stage on WFMT's The Midnight Special.
0: The Bach family was a massive musical dynasty that produced over 75 professional musicians and composers across almost eight generations in Germany. We're going to hear the best known of that dynasty right now, Johann Sebastian Bach and a flute sonata. The flutist Gary Schocker is joined by guitarist Jason Viau.

A sonata for the flute from Johann Sebastian Bach. That was Gary Schocker, and he was joined by guitarist Jason Vio playing the harpsichord part on the guitar. More from the Bach family in just a moment this morning on Classical WFMT. See the Joffrey Ballet in John Neumeier's Lilium, a theatrical masterpiece about love, regret, and one final chance at redemption. The story that inspired Rodgers and Hammerstein's Carousel, Lilium features an evocative score by multi-Academy Award winner Michel Legrand and a live 16-piece jazz band on stage, making this a cinematic production that's not to be missed. September 17th through the 27th. Get your tickets today at joffrey.org. From Carl Philipp Emanuel Bach, one of his symphonies written for the orchestra in the city of Hamburg, a symphony of C in C, the CPE Bach Chamber Orchestra, directed by Hartmut Hentgen.

A symphony for the city of Hamburg from CPE Bach, the Carl Philipp Emanuel Bach Chamber Orchestra performed that music of their namesake. And this is Classical WFMT Chicago, 98.7 FM, HD1, WFMT.com, and the WFMT app. Now noon on a Thursday. Thanks for listening today. I'm Lisa Flynn. Our feature music in Chicago is next. And then piano music, Beethoven, a suite from the opera Romeo and Juliet by Gounod, and some Spanish dances from the violinist Pablo de Sarasate. Mostly cloudy the rest of today, and highs in the upper 70s inland, but mid-70s near the lake. And then sunshine in the forecast for tomorrow, temperatures back in the upper 70s. And right now we stand at 75 degrees around the Chicago area. And let's get to our feature music in Chicago today, hearing the brass section of the Chicago Symphony Orchestra, which has long been known for its matchless brilliance and its spectacular power, contributing to the ensemble's legendary and distinctive Chicago sound. We'll hear a concert performance by the Chicago Symphony Orchestra brass and percussion in Percy Grainger's Lincolnshire Posy, based on English folk songs.

The romantic journey begins with Schumann's powerful Manfred Overture and concludes with Dvorak's Fifth Symphony, transporting listeners from a Bohemian country meadow to a Viennese ballroom. Get your tickets at cso.org. The pianist Andras Schiff plays the music of Beethoven and his piece Andante Favore in F.

Music of Beethoven that was originally intended as a movement in one of his piano sonatas, but decided to play it on his own, and it became one of his most popular, and so it's known as Andante Favori. The music of Beethoven, played by pianist Andras Schiff on Classical WFMT. 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French opera now, inspired by Shakespeare and a suite of orchestral music from Charles Gounod's setting of Romeo and Juliet, the prologue, and then some of the preludes, and a wedding march in this suite of five pieces, performed by the Toulouse Capitole Orchestra, led by Michel Plasson.

Music foretelling the tragedy to come in those orchestral excerpts from Gounod's setting of Shakespeare's play, Romeo and Juliet. Five orchestral movements performed by the Toulouse Capitole Orchestra, directed by Michel Plasson. 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The violinist James Ennis channels one of the great 19th century violinists, and the Spanish performer Pablo de Sarasate with two Spanish dances. James Ennis with pianist Edward Laurel.

A bit of showing off in those two Spanish dances, the music of Pablo de Sarasate. And the violinist there was James Ennis, joined by pianist Edward Laurel. And coming to you this afternoon on Classical WFMT, 98.7 FM. The bariatric surgery program at UI Health is one of the premier programs in Chicagoland for weight loss surgery, serving the Midwest for decades and providing excellent care to patients with obesity. As a nationally accredited program, their experienced and committed staff can coordinate your care and allow for successful surgery, taking most insurance as well as private payers. 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At the cutting edge of surgery, the UI Health Bariatric Center uses a minimally invasive approach with state-of-the-art Da Vinci robotic surgery to reduce complications with the added benefit of smaller, tiny incisions. For more information, call 312-996-5100. Finishing out the hour with a film score from John Barry. This is taken from the 1976 romantic adventure Robin and Marian, starring Sean Connery and Audrey Hepburn in the title roles, the Robin Hood legend brought to life. Here is the music of John Barry with the City of Prague Philharmonic.

The music of John Barry, best known for his scores for many of the James Bond films, that was from the 1976 film about the legend of Robin Hood, Robin and Marian, and the music played by the City of Prague Philharmonic, directed by Nick Rain. Now 1 o'clock, and happy Thursday afternoon to you. I'm Lisa Flynn. This is Classical WFMT Chicago, 98.7 FM, HD1, WFMT.com, and listen on the free WFMT app. Highs today, upper 70s inland. It'll be slightly cooler along the lake with light northeast winds. Mostly cloudy skies for the rest of today, then clearing overnight, lows in the lower 60s, to bring us sunshine for Friday with highs in the upper 70s. No mention of rain through the weekend. Temperatures in the 70s to the lower 80s for Saturday and Sunday. And currently, we're at 76 degrees. We're going to hear some ballet music of Giuseppe Verdi in this next hour. The pianist Yun-Chan Lim plays Liszt. And there's a symphony by Joseph Bologna also coming up. A suite right now from Henry Purcell's music for The Fairy Queen with the New York Kammermusiker.

A suite of music by Henry Purcell from what's called a semi-opera, part play, part opera, and that one based loosely on Shakespeare's A Midsummer Night's Dream, and it was called The Fairy Queen, a suite for winds with the New York Kammermusiker on Classical WFMT. 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Ballet of the Queen. This is an extended ballet from Verdi's opera Don Carlos. José Serrabrié leads the Bournemouth Symphony Orchestra.

Regal sounding music for the Ballet of the Queen. It comes from the opera Don Carlos by Giuseppe Verdi, and the Bournemouth Symphony Orchestra performed that music, directed by José Serabrier. 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And this is the Transcendental Etude No. 11, known as Evening Harmonies by Liszt. The pianist is Yun-Chan Lim.

From Franz Liszt, the 11th of his Transcendental Etudes. That one is titled Harmonie du Soir, or Evening Harmonies. The pianist Yun-Chan Lim has recorded in recital back at the 2022 Van Cliburn competition, and that's when he gave an astounding performance of all of Liszt's Transcendental Etudes in one concert. The pianist Yun-Chan Lim on Classical WFMT. Two exhilarating symphonies launched the fall residency of Zell Music Director-designate Klaus Mäkelä with the Chicago Symphony Orchestra, September 24th through the 26th. Sibelius's Seventh Symphony sweeps you along like a mighty river flowing to the sea, joining noble trombone calls with misty, churning string currents. Shostakovich's Fourth Symphony, written under Stalin's shadow, shows the composer at his most wild and audacious. Get your tickets at cso.org. A symphony right now, this afternoon, it's the first of the French composer Joseph Bologna, a symphony in G with the Czech Chamber Philharmonic. Michael Halas is the conductor.

That's the first of only two surviving symphonies by the 18th century composer Joseph Bologna, or the Chevalier de Saint-Georges, who focused much of his writing on pieces with the violin, since he was a great violinist. His Symphony No. 1, performed by the Czech Chamber Philharmonic Orchestra on Classical WFMT. We're going to feature the clarinet ahead at 2 o'clock in one of the concertos by Carl Maria von Weber. And here the viola gets the spotlight in this Romance, Opus 85 by Max Bruch. Gerard Cosset joined by the Lyon Opera Orchestra and conductor Kent Nagano.

A viola romance coming from the German composer Max Bruch. That was Gerard Cosset as the soloist, and Kat Nagano directed the Lyon Opera Orchestra. Glad to have your company today. 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And a weather outlook for today, rather quiet, mostly cloudy skies and temperatures holding in the mid-70s. It'll be clear tonight, lows in the lower 60s, and Friday looks nice, mostly sunny skies, highs around 80 inland, mid-70s near the lake. And then becoming more humid over the weekend, highs on Saturday in the mid-80s and partly cloudy. Currently 76 degrees at O'Hare and Midway and 73 at the lakefront. Now the clarinetist Sabina Meyer is featured in the music of the 19th century composer Carl Maria von Weber, his Clarinet Concerto No. 2, and Herbert Blumstedt leads the Dresden Staatskapelle.

Clarinetist Sabina Meyer, joined by the orchestra, the Dresden Staatskapelle, directed by Herbert Blumstedt, in Carl Maria von Weber's Clarinet Concerto No. 2, his opus.

74. This afternoon on Classical WFMT, thanks for listening. I'm Lisa Flynn, and you can hear us at 98.7 FM, WFMT.com, and our free app. Coronation Anthem by Handel in a moment, and then the music of Edward Elgar on WFMT. The acclaimed Oakton Six Piano Ensemble is a six-piano touring group performing internationally, featuring programs of classical, ragtime, jazz, and popular music. 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Next one of the four coronation anthems that Handel wrote in 1727 for the crowning of George II of Great Britain. This music actually performed at the crowning itself, the anthem, "The King Shall Rejoice." The RIAS Chamber Choir and Berlin Academy for Ancient Music in this music of Handel.

Grand music for a grand occasion, the crowning of a king, specifically George II of England and his coronation ceremony in 1727. That was the anthem, The King Shall Rejoice by Handel, the RIAS Chamber Choir, and Berlin Academy for Ancient Music, all directed by Justin Doyle. WFMT's 75th anniversary is proudly supported by the Newbery Consort, presenting historically informed performances by singers and instrumentalists of the highest caliber of music from the Middle Ages, the Renaissance, the Baroque, and beyond. Tickets are available now for their 40th anniversary season at newberyconsort.org. And the Newbery Consort congratulates WFMT on 75 wonderful years. The music of Sir Edward Elgar next, an early composition that he wrote for a private performance as a wedding anniversary gift to his wife Alice, and it has since become one of his most popular pieces, the Serenade for Strings in Three Movements. Here are the strings of the Orpheus Chamber Orchestra on WFMT.

The strings of the Orpheus Chamber Orchestra playing the music of Sir Edward Elgar and his string serenade in E minor, Opus 20. This is Classical WFMT, and we hear next the music of Vivaldi to take us up to 3 o'clock with a concerto that he nicknamed L'Amoroso, which translates to the lover or the amorous one, because of its warm, gentle, and romantic musical character. Rachel Podger is heard here as the violinist, and she's joined by the ensemble Brecken Baroque in the music of Vivaldi.

Antonio Vivaldi gave nicknames to several of his violin concertos, famously in the Four Seasons. That one is called L'Amoroso, or The Lover. Rachel Podger was the violinist with the ensemble Brecken Baroque. This is Classical WFMT Chicago, 98.7 FM, HD1, WFMT.com, and listen on our free WFMT app. I'm Lisa Flynn. Thanks for joining us today, but don't go anywhere. Lots more great music coming up, including that of Richard Strauss, who in his opera Der Rosenkavalier used lush 19th century Viennese waltzes for a work that's set in the 18th century to create a nostalgic, dreamlike atmosphere rather than historical accuracy. And we're going to hear some of those waltzes now, performed by the Scottish National Orchestra, led by Nema Järvi.

A set of waltzes from the opera Der Rosenkavalier by Richard Strauss, with some music there sending us to 18th century Vienna. That's the setting of the opera. And though it's set during that time period, Strauss famously filled the score with those lush 19th century style waltzes like we just heard, performed by the Scottish National Orchestra, led by Nema Yervi. Programming here on Classical WFMT originates from the Renee Crown Public Media Center. Christina Lynn here, back at it again, filling in for Ms. Candace Agree today. Hoping all is well on your end, and you can stick around for more operatic music coming up by Jacques Offenbach, with the overture to Orpheus in the Underworld coming up in a few minutes. But some French Baroque music now. This is by Joseph Baudin de Bois-Mortier, writing music alongside composers like Jean-Philippe Rameau and Jean-Marie Leclerc. A work of his called Fragmented Melodies, performed by Le Concert Spirituel.

Early music for your Thursday afternoon by French Baroque composer Joseph Baudin de Boismartier, performing, or I should say composing, that work called Fragmented Melodies, performed by Hervé Niquet, conducting Le Concert Spirituel. Two exhilarating symphonies launch the fall residency of Zell Music Director-designate Klaus Mäkelä with the Chicago Symphony Orchestra, September 24th through the 26th. Sibelius's Seventh Symphony sweeps you along like a mighty river flowing to the sea, joining noble trombone calls with misty, churning string currents. Shostakovich's Fourth Symphony, written under Stalin's shadow, shows the composer at his most wild and audacious. Get your tickets now at cso.org. And we'll get a bit of a preview of that performance later on tonight during the Unrush Hour. About halfway through the 5 o'clock hour, we'll hear a recording of the Symphony No. 7 of Sibelius with Klaus Mäkelä conducting the Oslo Philharmonic. So I hope you can stick around for that in a couple of hours here on Classical WFMT. For now, some more operatic music, this time from Jacques Offenbach, channeling the Greek legend of Orpheus and Eurydice. Unlike the tragic ancient legend, he takes a different approach writing this comic opera, and it remains his most famous masterpiece with the famous Can-Can excerpt from this work. We're going to hear the overture now, performed by Alfred Walter, conducting the Slovak State Philharmonic.

There's that famous can-can section making an appearance at the end of the overture written for Orpheus in the Underworld by Jacques Offenbach. That was a performance from the Slovak State Philharmonic and Alfred Walter conducting. We have some more orchestral music coming up, a symphonic excerpt of Mozart to kick off the 4 o'clock hour. But before we get there, a little breather here with this beautiful melancholic melody from Bernstein called Story of My Life, played by Laura Downs on Classical WFMT.

Bernstein, taking us right to 4 o'clock on Classical WFMT Chicago, 98.7 FM, HD1, WFMT.com, and the WFMT mobile app. That was Story of My Life by Bernstein, played by Laura Downs at the piano. You're hearing the voice of Christina Lynn. That is me. I'm here at the mic filling in for Candace Agree today until 7 o'clock. Hoping you could stick around for another hour or so of music because, let's see, we have a wind quintet by Gustav Holst on the way, the famous Adagio for Strings by Barber coming up as well, featuring Leonard Bernstein on the podium in that recording. We'll start here, though, with Mozart and music from his Jupiter Symphony, his final symphony. And that nickname was given to this work after Mozart's untimely death by a man named Johann Peter Salomon, famous for bringing Haydn to London. So Mozart didn't name it this, but it does match the characteristics of the Roman sky god Jupiter, very grand and beautiful in that way. We'll hear the finale too, the Jupiter Symphony of Mozart now, played by the Ensemble Renaissance, led by Riccardo Minossi on Classical WFMT.

The final movement of the final symphony of Mozart, the symphony number 41, the Jupiter Symphony, performed by the ensemble Resonance, led by Riccardo Minassi on Classical WFMT. And speaking of Mozart, powerful stories, dazzling nights, experience the new season at Lyric Opera of Chicago. From Verdi's La Traviata to Mozart's Don Giovanni and Donizetti's Don Pasquale, every night is filled with breathtaking music and inspiring theater on Chicago's biggest stage. Whether you're new to opera or a longtime fan, Lyric has something for everyone this season. Tickets start at just $47. Visit lyricopera.org today. Christina Lynn here as we move next to another Austrian composer from an earlier generation than that of Mozart. This was written in 1746, about 40 years before the Jupiter Symphony, by Georg Matthias Munn. This is his Cello Concerto in D Major, performed by cellist Yo-Yo Ma with Seiji Ozawa and the Boston Symphony.

0: Cello Concerto in D Major by Georg Matthias Mann. You may have heard me say before that music started that it was written in 1746. Well, it didn't quite sound like it because that was an arrangement of the work by Arnold Schoenberg made in the 20th century. And it was performed by cellist Yo-Yo Ma with Seiji Ozawa conducting the Boston Symphony Orchestra.
1: 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I'm Marilyn Ray Pyer. 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
0: And here we have a change in the soundscape now with music for Wind Quintet by Gustav Holst. This is his Opus 14 as Wind Quintet in A-flat major, with a performance coming from the Elysian Wind Quintet.

Afternoon music on Classical WFMT featuring the Elysian Wind Quintet with the music of Holst, his wind quintet in A flat major. The Milwaukee Symphony Orchestra presents Season Opening Fanfare, September 18th and 19th at the Bradley Symphony Center. Conductor Michael Sanderling leads the MSO in Tchaikovsky's Symphony No. 5 and Copland's Fanfare for the Common Man. Tickets at 414-291-7605 or at mso.org. Earlier we heard from Bernstein as composer, and here we have him as conductor with the Los Angeles Philharmonic, this famous music of Samuel Barber, his Adagio for Strings, adapted from the second movement of his string quartet. It's performed, as I said, the Los Angeles Phil, led by Leonard Bernstein.

An arrangement of the second movement from the string quartet of Samuel Barber, what became one of his best-known pieces, the Adagio for Strings, performed by the Los Angeles Philharmonic, led by Leonard Bernstein, here on Classical WFMT, with the Unrush Hour coming up at 5 o'clock.

An arrangement of the traditional spiritual called Every Time I Feel the Spirit, performed by the Alchemy Vials, led by Philip Spray on Classical WFMT Chicago, 98.7 FM, HD1, WFMT.com, and the WFMT mobile app. 30 seconds until 5 o'clock, and that means it's time for this afternoon's Unrush Hour. No commercials for the next 60 minutes, just great music to keep you company with whatever you've got going on right now. I'm Christina Lynn, here filling in for Candace Agree with you until 7 o'clock. Stay with us for the Symphony No. 7 of Sibelius coming up in about a half an hour. Also a bit from Tchaikovsky and Grieg as well. But let's start right here with the Los Angeles Guitar Quartet with music from the ballet known as El Amor Brujo, meaning Love the Magician. This is music of Manuel de Falla to kick off the Unrush Hour on Classical WFMT.

Music that premiered in 1915 in Madrid, written by Manuel de Falla. It's called El Amor Brujo, performed by the Los Angeles Guitar Quartet on Classical WFMT Chicago on 98.7 FM and WFMT.com during the Unrush Hour this Thursday afternoon. On the way is the Symphony No. 7 of Jean Sibelius. Stick around for that in about 14, 15 minutes. Some more Spanish music coming up in a moment and some... We just heard from four guitarists. We'll hear from four mandolinists performing music from The Nutcracker by Tchaikovsky. But let's start right here in this Three's a Charm with music from Edvard Grieg from his Symphonic Dances. This is number 2, performed by the Royal Philharmonic Orchestra, led by Thomas Beecham.

Three's a Charm on Classical WFMT with three shorter works put together there, starting with Edvard Grieg and his Opus 64, a set of symphonic dances. We heard number two with Thomas Beecham and the Royal Philharmonic Orchestra. And next up, I quite like that arrangement of the Arabian Dance from the Nutcracker by Tchaikovsky, played by the Modern Mandolin Quartet. And we ended there with Ruth Laredo at the piano, performing the Canción from the Suite Española, from Isaac Albéniz. And as we move on during this Unrush Hour, we'll settle in now with the Symphony No. 7 of Jean Sibelius. And this piece breaks with the traditional symphonic formula of writing a symphony in four movements, and actually premiered under the name Symphonic Fantasy. Sibelius was apparently unsure of how to categorize it at first, but eventually dubbed it his Symphony No. 7 in C major, his Opus 105, performed here by the Oslo Philharmonic, led by Klaus Mäkelä.

A symphony written in a single movement. That's the Symphony No. 7 in C major by Jean Sibelius, with the Oslo Philharmonic, conducted by Klaus Mäkelä, to conclude today's On Rush Hour on Classical WFMT Chicago, 98.7 FM, HD1, WFMT.com, and the WFMT app. Christina Lynn here at the mic for 1 hour more of music with you. I'm so glad you're here listening with me. Stick around for Schubert coming up next, as well as Johann Friedrich Fosch in the mix, Puccini, and Coleridge Taylor as well. Before we jump back into music, let's take a quick look at the weather forecast right now. Clear skies tonight, lows in the lower 60s. For our Friday tomorrow, TGIF with mostly sunny skies and highs around 80 degrees inland, mid-70s near the lakefront. And looking ahead to Saturday, partly cloudy and humid conditions with highs in the mid-80s expected. It's 75 degrees at Midway Airport right now in Chicago, as we move next to Franz Schubert and music that he wrote for piano four hands, a set of variations in the key of C major based on a theme from an opera by a French composer named Ferdinand Hérold, and the opera is called Marie. We'll hear these variations performed by Yara Tal and Andreas Grothuysen.

Yara Tal and Andreas Grüthuysen performing Schubert's Variations in C Major on a theme from Erold's opera Marie on Classical WFMT, where programming originates from the René Crown Public Media Center. From the key of C to the key of D, with the music of Johann Friedrich Fasch, born in Germany in the, let's see, the late 1700s, late Baroque, early classical composer who paved the way for the likes of Haydn and Mozart. Here's his orchestra suite in D major, performed by Tempesta de Mare.

The ensemble known as Tempesta di Mare, performing the music of Johann Friedrich Fosch, his orchestral suite in D major on Classical WFMT. And next up, this is music that a young Giacomo Puccini wrote at the age of 23 as his final examination piece when he was studying at the Milan Conservatory. So how's this for a final exam? His Preludio Sinfonico. The original version here, performed by the Welsh National Opera Orchestra, led by Carlo Rizzi.

The Welsh National Opera Orchestra, conducted by Carlo Rizzi in the Preludio Sinfonico by Puccini. Coming up later on tonight at 10 o'clock, I invite you to stay with us for the New York Philharmonic this week as conductor Esa-Pekka Salonen welcomes pianist Pierre-Laurent Aimard for a performance of Debussy's Lavish Fantasy for piano and orchestra. More Debussy on the program as well, La Mer and Images. So lots of great French music tonight on the New York Philharmonic this week. That's at 10 p.m. and runs till midnight. My name is Christina Lin with you until 7 o'clock, so just about 14 minutes left together. Let's shift now to some music for violin and orchestra by Samuel Coleridge Taylor from his Violin Concerto in G Minor. The second movement here with violinist Elena Uriosti. And Kevin John Adusei conducting the Chinique Orchestra.

heartfelt music of Samuel Coleridge Taylor coming from his Violin Concerto in G Minor. The second movement performed by violinist Elena Uriosti performing with Kevin John Edusay and the Chinique Orchestra. 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Christina Lin is my name. How about we do the same thing, same time, same place tomorrow? I'll be filling in for Candace once again, beginning at 3 p.m. until 7. We have Exploring Music coming up in just about, 4 minutes or so, and this music will take us there. It's by Ross Edwards. It's his Marimba Dance Number 2, a performance by Evelyn Glennie at the Marimba. Have a great night, and I will see you tomorrow.